0: determined whether they got in or not.
1: And it was in front of them. Sean would tell you that they could have just beat New Mexico that day.
0: Yeah, you're right.
1: Albuquerque, yeah, yeah, yeah. Hosted the true game, 100%. And they didn't.
0: And they didn't play well.
1: I think the league has a lot of similar teams. I think San Diego's at the top. San Diego State, Boise State, they played last year. The Aztecs won. It's not going to be easy to win in Boise. But only 8 schools. I think San Diego State's clearly in the top half, which gives you a shot sure to play for a sure conference title game. So maybe I'll rephrase it like this. I think a successful year would be to play for a Pac-12 championship.
0: I agree with that.
1: And that's not going to be easy. I'm just saying I see that as a successful year.
0: I agree with that. And I'm sure that's their goals as well. Yep. And all you're asking to do is just get into that final game, and then it's in your hands to see if you're, you know, obviously good enough to represent the conference. To get to a college football playoff.
1: Yep.
0: What does the Pac-12, take SDSU yep out of it, just entire Pac-12. You got to go undefeated?
1: One loss in all likelihood.
0: So you get one loss, you still think you can make one of those, the college football
1: playoff?
0: I'll
1: give you an example. Okay. Boise 2 years ago lost to Oregon. Oregon was the one seed in the playoff. Mm. Boise was in. They lost by 3 in Eugene. But I mean, that, it was amazing.
0: That's kind of an easy one to justify.
1: Now, Boise this year, though, plays Oregon again, mm-hmm, and they'll be top 10. I'm talking about Oregon.
0: So let's say Boise
1: loses to Oregon.
0: Let's say they lose to Oregon and they lose by 2 touchdowns.
1: Okay.
0: And that's their one loss.
1: I think they'd be the favorite to represent the group of 6.
0: What if you get a loss that's not a top 25 team?
1: That's where it gets trickier.
0: Yeah.
1: That's where it gets trickier. But I think the same math for San Diego State is like you could lose to UCLA. You could lose to James Madison, but you're probably being asked to do something close to run the table outside of that. I do think it's possible for someone to lose 2 games.
0: It's funny. I don't know if they can lose. Like, UCLA is an interesting example because they're in a power conference, but they're not a good school.
1: Good point. It's not like losing to Ohio State in Columbus 35-30.
0: It's actually the absolute complete opposite of that. That's how bad UCLA has been.
1: They have. They've got a first-year staff, but you're right. I mean, good points.
0: You lost to Utah.
1: Yeah.
0: If you lost to, you know, give me some Oregon schools that I feel like.
1: Well, that's where Boise's got the advantage, because they'll play a game against Oregon. Where, to your point, San Diego State's playing UCLA. They're not going to have the same season, in all likelihood, than Oregon's going to have. But it's coming. September 5th, San Diego State, Portland State. You can hear it right here on San Diego Sports 760. The Padres are currently discussing trading away one of their relievers. Who is it? We'll share that with you on the other side here on Schaefer and Sliwa, San Diego Sports 760, and live on the iHeartRadio app.
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4: Eastbound side of the 56 at Camino del Sur. Earlier crash here moved into the center divider. Overall, things are pretty busy, though, still coming away from the 5. Also, it's going to be a heavy ride on the southbound side of the 163, starting just beyond the 15. That's going to be a heavy ride over to the 5 freeway.
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0: up. We're going to get you to the injury report. We're going to get you into the coaches' conversation. 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
0: 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Gates were supposed to open up about 45 minutes ago or so. Actually, that's about an hour and 45 ago. But they did send out a weather update and told all the fans that had arrived to the parking lot, stay in your vehicle. Stay in your vehicle. So we are on delay here for a little bit. So we will let you know the very latest and when it's safe to tune back in. In the meanwhile, we're going to kick it. We're going to talk a little bit about the World Cup. We're going to talk a little bit about some of the new SDFC players. We're going to talk about how this team will get right for the second half. 4 wins, 6 losses, 5 draws, 17 points, 12th in the Western Conference. Really not what we were used to after that record-setting first season. But the club, I think the good news is the club has sent a message. We are bringing in reinforcements. We talked a little bit about Ian Murphy and Gabriel Pirani, the Brazilian. So we will talk a little bit more as we get some details on how the break went. The 60 days with a couple of friendlies thrown in there behind closed doors. We heard a little, some whispers of MLS clubs making their way down to San Diego to play behind closed doors. Some of the Liga MX clubs playing behind closed doors. Club Tijuana and Tigres made their way into San Diego. So we got some reports here that SDFC was not only training amongst themselves, but also training against other clubs from Major League Soccer and Liga MX. So with that said, it is time for tonight's coaches conversation. Let us, for the first time in the second half, talk to head coach Mikey Vadas. Well, Mikey, the bad news is that our careers as World Cup TV pundits, they're over, or at least put on hold for a couple of years. How did you enjoy the break? How did you enjoy the World Cup?
10: Yeah, the break was great. Got a chance to reset, recharge, try to plan as best as possible this attacking the second half of the season and then enjoying the World Cup with the best players on the planet.
0: I think the last conversation we had, you said it's going to be France or Spain. just to revisit that, to pick up where we left off, what did you make of that Spanish performance? I would imagine you and I have similar interests in the kind of football that we like, and that one is probably pretty appealing to both of us.
10: Unbelievable performance by Spain. Everything that we aspire to be as a club.
0: Yeah, especially that game against France, right? Like, just a total domination, passing, everything that they did against one of the favorites of the tournament.
10: Listen, Spain has fantastic players, but France has the best individual players on the planet right now. They're the Brazil from when I grew up, where they could field three, maybe four teams. Spain collectively made the difference there.
0: Well, now we move forward. We get back into play. Tell us a little bit about San Diego Football Club and how you guys spent your time over the last 8 weeks as a group. I know there's been some friendlies here behind closed doors. How did you use that time to your advantage?
10: Yeah, players first and foremost, staff recharging, making sure they came back fresh and hungry. Everybody did. And then just getting to work, knowing that we've done a lot of things good and we can't forget about those things, but there's some details that we need to improve. And those are how we manage the transitions, how we press in a consistent way to be a little bit more solid of a defending team. And then ultimately, how we can play with more tempo so that we can suffocate the opponent, create big chances, but more important, minimize big transitions, which I think has been one of the things in the first half of the season that has been really difficult.
0: Also a good opportunity for some guys physically to get back, physically tired and mentally fatigued as well. I would think also being given this unique opportunity, given how short the offseason was and thrown right into the deep end of the pool against CONCACAF Champions Cup for a second-year expansion team, like, that's pretty hard.
10: Exactly. That's where the refreshed part comes, but it's a good point that we got also a healthy roster right now with only Pele out and Pablo Sisniega out, where before we had 6, 7, 8 guys, and now we can count on everybody, and now it's just about competing for playing time for them.
0: Is it the same messaging with 19 games to go? 15 down, 19 more to go. Is it the same messaging, or did you tweak it a little bit? Because it feels like it's a lot, but it's really not that many games remaining. So what are you saying to the boys?
10: No, we all know that we have to we have work to do, and we don't have a long time to do it. At the same time, we're still under construction because we come from a preseason like everybody else. So these first two games will tell us kind of where we're at, how much we need to either accelerate our progress or what fine margins we have to make in terms of improving our progress. That'll depend on what these two games tell us. And it's about having urgency, but also making sure you're composed in it. It's not all or nothing in the first few games, but there is a sense of urgency that you got to get going sooner rather than later.
0: The club has officially added two new players in Gabriel Pirani and Ian Murphy. Could you talk to us a little bit about those two players and how they fit in with the group?
10: Yeah, Murphy is going to create a lot of competition on the back line right away. Tough, strong, big center back who's got good passing ability. He can also play left back, so he's just a really interesting player. He had a shorter preseason than most because of the trade and situation he had in Cincy, so he still needs some time, but he'll be available off the bench, and it's just about him taking it step by step. Same thing with Gabby. He comes from D.C. He was also not part of their preseason, so he needs a little bit of time too, but he immediately brings quality to the number 10 position, which will increase competition, but also it can definitely be his position to grab. And, yeah, really excited about both of them. They'll both be available for the Colorado.
0: And, you know, there's rumors out there about adding a DP. I know we're not ready for that yet, but I think it is an interesting message for the fans and also for you as the coach and probably for the players as well, that this club is foot on the gas. Let's go.
10: Yeah, I said it from the beginning, in the middle, and I'll say it at the end. It's an ambitious club. Everybody's working towards creating a sustainable winning. Sometimes it takes longer than other times. Sometimes it doesn't feel that way because you have to take steps backwards to go forward. But I know that, we're close to an elite attacker that we need, and we're also looking to improve in other areas as well.
0: You mentioned Pablo is working his way back into full fitness, hopefully sooner rather than later. How much time did you spend thinking about what you want from the goalkeeper room here moving forward?
10: Yeah, a lot. We need a goalkeeper to step up and to take the job. And I think the value we have is we have three guys we can count on. But the challenge to them is none of them has really made it their position. And the goalkeeping position is so important in terms of consistency. And so it's a really important second half of the season for somebody to emerge as the guy.
0: And real quick on Colorado, probably saying similar things, getting off to a good start. Starts at home for them. You're traveling, elevation. Tell us a little bit about what catches your eye with Rapids.
10: Yeah, very good team, very well coached, high pressure, brave, fast in the buildup. It'll be a team that will try to take advantage of their goal kicks to press them high, create some chances from there. But then from the run of play, we got to make sure we're solid in a mid block, because if you go chasing them around the field the whole time in altitude, it's a recipe for disaster. And then at they're going to come and press us. So can we solve that man marking pressure when we're close to our goal? And then can we have a lot of passes and subdue them the higher we get? So again, it doesn't become too big of a transition game.
0: Looking forward to it, Mikey. Good to be back. Thanks.
10: Yeah, appreciate it. Thanks, Darren.
0: Well, Mikey, the bad news is... All right, that is head coach Mikey Vadas for the first time here as we get set for the start of play in the second half. And we do have some good news, and there is an update about when we might actually get on the mic and call some action. So it's not just going to be us talking about what's happening from Dick's Sporting Good Park. We'll let you know what the very latest is when we come back. Plus, we're going to go inside of the six. Stick around. The kickoff show continues on San Diego Sports 760 and live on the iHeartRadio app.
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0: All right, so here's the update from Commerce City. Players are on the field. We can see them. As it appears, the weather has made its way through. The system has made its way through the greater Denver area. So players are starting to warm up. They are on the field. They will have a 30-minute warm-up session, which is per usual. 7:45, that session will end, and we will be ready for kickoff at 8:05. So I'm going to let all of the producing minds with Jack Powers, Mike Usher, figure out exactly what that's going to mean for the next 45 minutes. That is 45 minutes away, but we do have an official start time. So 45 minutes from now, we are going to be in play-by-play with AGM and yours truly. We do have our starting 11s. We also have an injury report. Tonight's injury report is brought to you by Sharp Healthcare, the official healthcare provider of San Diego FC. For San Diego Football Club, it is a It is a sight for sore eyes. Not quite literally, but unavailable tonight for head coach Mike Ivatas. You might remember in that final game against Vancouver Whitecaps, Luca Bombino was a sub, picked up two yellow cards. The dreaded red card was shown, and Luca Bombino is unavailable tonight for suspension. Also, you heard Mikey allude to it. Pablo Cisniega and Amal Pellegrino are unavailable. So Mikey said a mostly healthy side. Pablo Cisniega working his way back. I've seen him out there. He's doing some drills. He's still off on the side. Amal Pellegrino, I think something during the break, lower body injury for Amal. You might remember before we went into the World Cup break, Amal Pellegrino was dealing with something on the Achilles. So something there, something related, perhaps, who knows. We'll wait for some sort of official word, but Amal Pellegrino is back with San Diego Football Club. He is there. He's at the facility, and we will see when exactly it is that Amal is available sometime here in the second half. So, full slate of games tonight. All 30 clubs in action. MLS got back underway in some capacity last week, but 30 games scheduled. One of those tonight, I'm sure we'll be paying attention to, LAFC and Real Salt Lake. That game will be on Fox Sports 1, and one of their great analysts getting set to join us here momentarily. That would be Mariano Trujillo, who is a former player who spent some time in Liga MX with Morelia and Chivas USA, part of the Mexican national team as well. We know he's got just a little bit of time before his game kicks off at 7:30. LAFC in LA taking on RSL. Really one of the highlight matches here to start the second half. So we appreciate a couple of minutes of Mariano's time. As Adrian would say, a real crack analyst. And he joins us here on the kickoff show on San Diego Sports 760. Mariano, Darren, thank you very much for doing this. How excited are you for the start of the second half?
16: How are you, Darren? Thank you for having me. I don't know. You know, after a World Cup, there's a little bit of a soccer hangover. So I don't know what to expect, to be honest. You know, it felt like I gave it all throughout the World Cup. And now I'm expecting, obviously, MLS to pick up the pace. We'll see. It's not going to be easy. You were talking about some injuries in San Diego. Obviously, that's the case in all the clubs that had players performing at the World Cup. But I think for the players, it's different. I think for the players, after watching and enjoying what they saw in the World Cup, they're eager to be on the field. And that I think that can be a good thing for the fans, for the spectators, to see good performances out there in this restart of the season.
0: Mariano, a lot of people are asking the same question, and I think what we've seen and what's been reported is that there has been a huge uptick in ticket sales for Major League Soccer matches still to come in the second half. But for you, you're a former player, current analyst on both sides of the border. I would love to know what you think, right? We're getting set Colorado Rapids. That was an original MLS club, which was spawned, of course, following the World Cup of 1994. Where do you see MLS? How do you see this sport in the U.S. and Mexico, in this region, benefiting from what we saw during the World Cup?
16: Well, I think it's a great opportunity to capitalize on all the hype around the sport. We saw casual fans tuning into the games, learning the sport. And it was the case in 1994, and it was the case after every single World Cup. But having it here in the States, hosting it here, obviously in Mexico, I think it created a different spark. That's why it is important that MLS teams, League MX teams, not only in their leagues, but also in League Cup that it's around the corner, they can put on a show on the field. So those casual fans that were caught throughout the World Cup or during the World Cup, they can actually be attached finally to the sport, because honestly, as we know, the sport is growing in the States. It's winning more fans around the country, but it's not easy. It's not easy because the other sports are different. They might have more action. The rules are different. So to be able to catch those fans, not to leave the other sport, but to bring them into soccer a little bit, we need some shows, some good games on the pitch. And I think MLS is leaning towards that, changing some rules. So I think it's important for players, for coaches to understand that if we cannot emulate what Spain did, at least play as Norway did, with heart, with passion. So regardless of the result, the fans that are showing up or the fans that are tuning in, either radio or television, they can be happy with the show that they're enjoying.
0: Yep, absolutely. And part of the excitement of the World Cup was, of course, watching these world-class players and seeing all the stars show out the way they did. All of the stars showed up at the World Cup. But it's also the culture. And I think that's really how we're going to draw a lot of people in, is creating culture and improving and growing the culture of Major League Soccer as well. Mariana, I have to ask, you know, you spend time with the Mexican side. We are getting set for MLS tonight, three games before League Cup starts. STFC will travel to Mexico City to play Club America, and then they're going to welcome in Club Tijuana. That's a big match here locally because of the obvious reasons, but also Gilberto Mora. I wonder if you could talk to us about how special this young player is, and if, in fact, we're going to see for Leagues Cup when we get to see Gil Mora on this side of the border.
16: Well, I think he's an exciting player. I think he showed in the World Cup what he's capable of. He's 17. He turned 17 playing for the Mexican national team, and that's very impressive. What impresses me the most is not his technical ability, which is great, obviously, his understanding of the game, but his personality. He's playing as if he's been around for the last 30 years in that environment, which is really hard and is rare to see in young players. I'm excited about Gilberto Mora in Liga MX and obviously in Leagues Cup. I know Xolos in San Diego will be an exciting game, and I think this season for Gilberto Mora is an important one, because before, yes, it was a rare case of a teenager playing at the highest level. But after the World Cup, all the eyes are going to be on Gilberto Mora. That brings more responsibility. I know he feels comfortable with that. His dad was a former professional player. He had a good and solid career. And I think he has that support at home that will help him throughout the season. It's not the first season, which is the hardest, but the second one, with all the, your opponents know about you, when they're going to try to stop you, they're going to design strategies for you not to shine on the pitch. So it's going to be an interesting one for Gilberto Mora, but I think Xolos has a solid team. I think Gilberto Mora is well-rounded, not as a player, and it's surrounded, as I said, with a good family, good coaches. The executives at Xolos are doing a great job. So I'm actually excited to see his growth in this season, because I believe after this season, he's going to turn 18 and he's going to go to Europe.
0: Absolutely. Another player that we'll see tonight, Lucas Harrington. We're going to talk about that on the broadcast when we get underway. And lastly, because I know you have a broadcast coming up in an hour, Mariano. Some of the new additions, Robert Lewandowski debuted today. Casemiro is going to Miami. Antoine Griezmann. What do you think of some of the new players for Major League Soccer that have been brought in during the last couple of weeks?
16: I think it's getting better and better. I think Major League Soccer has found a way to bring young talent with the U20 initiative. They have found a way to use their academy players as well, but also they haven't stopped to bring quality players into the league that will help not only grow the name of the league, but also to develop these young players that are growing into their own systems with Lionel Messi's experience, with Casemiro's experience, obviously Robert Lewandowski. And sometimes people don't like that because they say, well, it's the last part of their career. Mm-hmm. Yes, but they have so much knowledge that if you put a young player training with Robert Lewandowski, only by watching his work ethic, how he trains, the little details of the game, that player is winning a lot. And later on in his career, he can use that knowledge not only for himself, but also to convey that to younger generations. So I think MLS has found the right balance to keep the league competitive and also touching different bases for academies, young players, international players, and also legends and stars that are making the league even better than it was before.
0: Well, you got a good one tonight. LAFC, Real Salt Lake, really two of the great stories from the first half portion of the season. We appreciate it. Mariano, thank you very much for doing this. Always love the conversation and appreciate your insight.
16: Thank you, Darren. Thank you for having me. Good luck in the broadcast.
0: Yes, to you. Thank you very much. You do the same. Mariano Trujillo, who's spent a little bit of time, Liga MX, still calls games for the Mexican League and also Major League Soccer. So appreciate him doing that here just a short while before he's getting set to get into the broadcast booth and start his game. So here's the latest from Dick's Sporting Good Park. The players are on the field, so we're watching the warm-ups. We know who's in the starting 11s. We also now know that fans have been allowed into Dick's Sporting Good Park as well. Some of them brave enough to be waving flags on the flagpoles there. Not a ton of cover for the one of the older soccer-specific stadiums in MLS. There's some conversation there about doing some upgrades and perhaps a name change headed somewhere down the road, and how much money to invest, and what's the future going to look like for the Colorado Rapids, and will it be in Commerce City, will it be someplace else? But not a ton of coverage, but the fans are making their way in tonight, so we will have MLS coming up in about 35 minutes. Get you your starting 11s when we return. It's the Kickoff Show, San Diego Sports 760, and live on the iHeartRadio app.
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0: We've said a couple of times, 8:05. That is local time from Commerce City, Colorado. That's when we'll kick off. So if you're tuning in now with our final couple of minutes on the allotted kickoff show, well, thank you. Welcome in. San Diego Sports 760 live on the iHeartRadio app. 15 down, 19 to go. So we look forward to this one kicking off tonight. I think one of the interesting things that head coach Mikey Vadas had to say, if you were listening, is he's not putting everything into these first three games out of the gate. But he really felt like it was important after the 60-day layoff, getting players back from injury, having a mostly full squad tonight, facing Colorado Rapids, home FC Dallas coming up on Saturday. It is bucket hat giveaway night and then away to Minnesota United. That how they play right out of the gate was going to say something. The other interesting thing that Mikey had to say a little bit earlier was, we would like one player, one of our goalkeepers, to grab this position by the throat and not give it back. I think some stability there would be a good thing for everybody involved. You're starting 11 tonight for San Diego Football Club. CJ Dos Santos gets the first opportunity to claim the goalkeeper position. CJ, who of course spent time with Cabo Verde, one of the great stories of the World Cup, he will be in the three pipes tonight. Left back Kieran Sargent, of course we just mentioned Luca Bombino, serving his one match suspension. Your center halves, Manu Dua and Christopher McVay, right side, Oscar Verhoeven. Midfield, welcome back, El Capitan, Jeppe Tvershkov. The captain has returned, saw him the other day, looks great, full participation. We're much better with Jeppe in the middle. Glad to see him in the starting 11. On the left side, Oni Valakari. Anibal Godoy, welcome back from the World Cup. Represented Panama. Anibal Godoy is back and starting up top. We talked already about Marcus Ingvartsen, who is leading the club in goals scored. And third in Major League Soccer in goal contributions, Marcus Ingvartsen is in the middle. Anders Dreyer, the all-star, is going to be over on the right side. Congratulations to Anders Dreyer, although I don't know, does he really want to be hopping on a plane and going to Charlotte, you know, after Saturday night's game against FC Dallas? I'm not so sure. But he will start on the right side, and Anders, of course, is tied with Marcus Ingvartsen, 13 goal contributions for Anders. And over on the left side tonight, we mentioned Amal Pellegrino is unavailable due to injury. Not a ton of those. So there were some options there for head coach Mikey Vadas. And he is going to go with mighty Alex Mighton. Alex Mighton will play on the left tonight. So you'll get Dos Santos, Sargent, Dua, McVay, Verhoeven, left to right, Valakari, Jeppe, Anibal, and up top, Mighton, Ingvartsen, and Dreyer. Available off the bench, good to see Willy Kumara's name, Lewis Morgan, Brian Zambley, Pedro Soma, David Vasquez, Ian Pilcher, Ian Murphy, Alejandro Alvarado, and Duran Faree should something happen with CJ Dos Santos. We'll get you the Colorado Rapids starting 11 when we return. Stick around. The kickoff show is taking you up until kick, which is at 7:05 here locally on San Diego Sports 760 and live on the iHeartRadio app.
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0: All right, kickoff coming up in about 25 minutes from Dick's Sporting Goods.

0: it four times in the first 15. Haven't really seen him find a stride here. Guy that came in, established goal scorer, but still searching for his first, and the Crowman is old.
1: And now it's Colorado Rapids with Josh Atencio taking it upfield with Cozy Thompson inside that inner left channel. Interrupted by Ale Alvarado. They're going to switch it to the other side. Ian Murphy on the mark. Now Dante Seeley. Back to the middle, but Aronson tries to chip it forward, trying to get it to

0: looking to distribute and being instructed by Ian Murphy to drag it all the way back to CJ, who's going to launch it to the left side, looking for Zambley. One back, Aliwalagadi. But it was a hopeful pass from Aliwalagadi. Zambley wasn't anywhere near it as Cobb was able to take it away. Still Connor Waller.
1: Zambley also lost his footing there, so ended up hitting the grass at Dick's Sporting Good Park.
0: Yeah, the PA's kind of loud here, huh?
1: A little bit loud. Might be the final time, by the way, for Dick's Sporting Goods Park. They're thinking there's going to be a change of name at the stadium.
0: 94 minutes on approach. Colorado delivered by Dante Sealy. Cleared out by Ale Alvarado, who's been a positive addition here inside of these last few minutes for SDFC. Another delivery attempted by Cobb. The deflection off of, it appeared to be Ale Alvarado. And we'll end up with CJ Dos Santos, who has it at his feet, just outside the six.
1: Yeah, I think that may have gone off. Was it Navarro? Wasn't quite sure, so CJ's able to pick it up, use his hands here. Of course, if the teammate passes it back, you can't use your hands unless it's headed back in the keeper's direction.
0: Hey, Chris McVay trying to connect with Brian Zambley, and the ball will escape. Both he and the defender. It ends up with Lucas Harrington, the soccer route back to his keeper, Nico. Hands it to Freitas. Gets it out to Cobb, who collects it with his chest. And then he pushes it forward to Aronson. Aronson takes some contact from Yepeterska. And the ball's going to slow down here. And restart with Colorado after the foul. And Aronson tried to boot it through. And Lewis Morgan is going to get booked with the yellow. Yeah, not letting them get going.
1: Well, let's give Lewis Morgan credit here, because I think he said, hey, wait a second, we're a little bit disorganized defensively. So even though the ref has blown the whistle and you're supposed to stay your proper 10 paces away, Morgan said, we're not right here. So I'll take the yellow. That's fine.
0: Aronson, another delivery into the box. CJ can save it. Goal. A dribbler. At 95 minutes in the closing moments, and Colorado found their way through finally. And it was Loic Williams making his debut tonight with Colorado Rapids. And that's how you enter the conversation. That's how you enter in goal. Well, 1-0 Colorado.
1: Sorry, Adrian, this is what they were waiting for. We mentioned it. This is a player that they signed back in March. He was still playing, so the agreement was always they were going to bring him in the summer transfer window. What a debut for Williams. But they just forgot to mark him, middle of the box. Standing closest to him is Jeppe Tverskov. Not sure if they expected Williams, who's a center back, to remain further back there, but nobody marking a man in the box, and he knocks it home.
0: Jeppe had his usual, and it was Ani who was kind of just wandering there inside the 18, and just enough room for Loic Williams to not boot it in there. He pushed it in and just got past, like throwing a changeup past CJ Dos Santos. And now they're going to try to crack it through again. And off of Chris McVay, still with Dante Sealy. He wants to put it on his left foot. Ale Alvarado doesn't allow. Collected by Darren Yappe. And here in Colorado, the fans, the Rapid faithful, are feeling the victory in the 3 points as Kamsat Ojedidan, the Nigerian, riles them up even more. That's going to do it. San Diego FC start the odyssey. That is 19 matches. Most in enemy territory going into this complimentary half of the season, and you give one up in the closing moments to one of the players that you did not expect to dribble it through, but he did, in Loic Williams. 1-0 win for the Rapids.
1: Well, it's a gut punch, there's no doubt about it. And for SDFC, and we've talked about one of the themes of the first 15 matches was giving up points late, whether it's dropping points from a winning position or dropping all 3 points from a equal position. It's been a story for SDFC. We're talking about a much different season. If these late-minute goals don't happen, all it takes is one moment, one mistake, one player who's not marking his man inside of the box. And when you're playing with such razor-thin margins, Adrian, these are the kind of things that could happen. No doubt about it. This will feel about as bad as any loss that this team has had in their 16 matches played thus far.
0: Colorado Rapids now move to 6-9-1 with 19 points in the Western Conference. San Diego FC let one get away. And we thought maybe they were going to turn the corner. There were things missing tonight. Not a very easy place to play, Colorado, the altitude and all that, but the guys were ready. Mikey said they were all prepared. They all sounded ready. They were just missing a couple of moments, and they had moments, San Diego FC, where they could have put this baby away themselves. A couple of opportunities for Andy Balacati. He could not finish. And then there, it appears that in the closing moments, it was Andy who left a man just dangling in the area, and that man ended up being Loic Williams, who ended up sneaking through and providing the goal of the victory. Paxton Aaronson, you got to keep in mind that that guy also delivered some five-star service, a dangerous ball for the winner.
1: Yeah, we're looking at the replay here again, and it's just a man standing by himself at the penalty spot. Not sure how much of a goal scorer they're expecting him to be, but worth the wait, I suppose. Here are the goals that have been allowed in stoppage time for SDFC. Tonight, in the 6 minute of stoppage time, and you drop all 3 points. Against LAFC, you give up the equalizer in the 14th minute. Against Dallas, you gave up the equalizer in the 5th minute. Against Portland, you gave up the winner in the 6th minute. And then you also gave up the equalizer against Cincinnati. And we all remember what it was that happened there, that crazy game in the 8th minute. So that's a lot of points that you're giving away in stoppage time. And, you know, if this season doesn't turn out the way anybody wants, you're going to be thinking long and hard about those moments in particular. But I suppose we can talk about that on the postcast.
0: And we will. We'll discuss that and what awaits San Diego FC. The good thing is, positive, home cooking Saturday night. But we'll get to that in the postgame here on San Diego Sports 760 and live on the iHeartRadio app. A defeat for San Diego FC to start things off in the second half of their MLS season. And it just feels like a heavier loss than it should because of the way that they let the moment and the victory go to Colorado Rapids. For Darren Smith, I'm Adrian Garcia-Marquez. We've reached the end of the broadcast, but when we come back, Darren's going to break it all down in the postgame show here on San Diego Sports 760, live on the iHeartRadio app. San Diego FC lose 1-0.
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11: 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We shook the lead. Now every match carries more weight. Let's break it all down. The goals, the stops, the saves. With your hosts, Adrian Garcia-Marquez and Darren Smith.
1: Loic Williams, number five for Colorado Rapids, made his MLS debut, his Colorado Rapids debut, picked up a yellow card, his first yellow card in the 22nd minute. He won't remember any of that. He'll remember what it was that he did in the fifth minute of injury time when he scored the only goal of the match winner against SDFC, and it wasn't the most thunderous shot, but it got the job done. A bouncing, rolling shot into the far post. CJ Dos Santos laid out, but he couldn't reach it, and SDFC heartbroken to start the second half of the season. They lose 1-0 at Dick's Sporting Good Park. We're going to hear from Mike Yvatis coming up in a bit, but the late match woes continue. They have dropped so many points. This 12th place club would be in a much different situation had they held on to some of their leads, had they held on to level positioning. But ifs and buts, as my mother would say, are probably not worth discussing. It was something they talked about with their confidence, something they talked about as one of the things they wanted to work on in the 60 days between matches. But unfortunately, it's a song that we've heard a handful of times thus far in 2026. For SDFC, it's a loss, and it is a loss on the road, and it is every bit as heartbreaking as any of them that have been this year. Four wins, seven losses, and five draws. They will remain on 17 points. They will be leapfrogged by the Colorado Rapids, who pick up their sixth win of 2026 with nine losses and 1 point. They move to 19 points, two clear of San Diego Football Club. It was a weird, wonky match to start. Both sides, I think, playing like they had spent the last 8 weeks just practicing and training and feeling each other out. As a matter of fact, SDFC didn't get a shot, first shot, and first shot on target until the 64th minute of the match. We'll get into the game highlights. And really, out of nowhere, a great run from Oni Vallecari, dribbled into the 18, just outside of the six, left-footed, took his shot 64th minute, and unfortunately, maybe the best chance of the night, saved by the Colorado Rapids goalkeeper.
0: Pushed ahead to Anders, who dances around, and Anders, cold filtered pass to Marcus. Inbox it into the 18, cuts it back in, leaves it for Ani. Ani Vallecari! Miss.
1: Officially went down as a save for Nicolas Hansen de Freitas, but that was a real good opportunity. And then 5 minutes later, SDFC had another great opportunity, and Oni Vallecari found himself all alone in front of the net. There was a shot from Marcus Ingvartsen that was saved by Hansen. He knocked it right back straight away. One of those things that you're always taught not to do as a goalkeeper. And Oni was there, put himself in the right position. Couldn't control. 5 minutes later, another opportunity missed.
0: We'll see if San Diego FC act in favor. San Diego FC, Anders one time feeds it to Oscar Berkoven after taking it from Berkoven. Berkoven with the cross. Marcus fires the shot. The delivery. The bounce off of Ani Vallecari. And couldn't fire off the shot. It just was an unfortunate bounce. And again, Nicolas Hansen de Freitas is able to save Colorado Rapids.
1: Well, listen, SDFC didn't have a ton of chances tonight, but the two shots on target, I don't like playing that. Could they, should they, could have been goals. Both of them the best opportunities of the night, whether you want to go by SDFC or whether you have eyes and you were listening. They were the best two opportunities that San Diego Football Club had, and unfortunately they were unable to convert either one of them. Oni's probably going to have a tough flight home if we're being honest. We fast forward. We go to stoppage time. Couple chances created either way. I thought pretty equal throughout. I was thinking to myself as the match went into stoppage time, if somebody doesn't smash and grab, this feels like it would be a pretty just draw. Split the points. Felt like that was pretty much how it felt to me. SDFC, I thought, was playing pretty well defensively, but late into the match, possession, Paxton Aaronson has it. He goes out wide. Nobody there to mark. Not sure exactly who's supposed to go out there and challenge the cross. We mentioned Ian Murphy came in. He's playing left back. This is something that's relatively new to him. Bouncing cross into the box. Dangerous position. And Loic Williams standing there, unmarked. Good night, everybody. Go home.
0: Aaronson, another delivery into the box. He jerked it. Save it. Goal. A dribbler. At 95 minutes in the closing moments. And Colorado found their way through finally. And it was Loic Williams making his debut tonight with Colorado Rapids. And that's how you enter the conversation. That's how you enter.
1: Well, that is how he enters the conversation. And I'm sure for Rapids fans, Loic Williams is the name that they've been waiting for, wondering, is he going to be worth it? Is this worth waiting for? A new DP coming in. He's a DP. Well, I'm not going to get wrapped up into the contract there, but he comes in. Valencia-born Spanish player, spent the last couple of years with Granada, 62 appearances, playing in Segunda División, second division, making his debut, and what a way to debut. Unfortunately for SDFC, as I mentioned, the song somewhat remains the same. Was pretty optimistic about the way they were playing, especially defensively, and created a ton of chances. But a team that scored 30 goals in the first 15 matches, I think at some point is going to figure it out. Not only did SDFC not capitalize on the very few opportunities that it had tonight, but then fallen asleep on the final, essentially the final couple of kicks of the game from the Colorado Rapids, is going to make for a tough night and a tough flight. But here's the thing. SDFC is going to have to get over this and get over it quick, because they are back in action on Saturday night at home against FC Dallas. And we will talk about that here from Mike Ivadas when we return. 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
1: All right, we'll see if we can connect with Dick's Sporting Goods Park in Commerce City, site of heartbreak tonight for SDFC. Lost there last year. Just one of four road losses for the Chrome and Azul. Seven already for SDFC to start the second half. Mikey did say, and not all or nothing over the next couple of matches, but really wanted to see something. I know we're not going to start with moral victories here with the remaining 19, Adrian, but there were some things to like. But, man, it's tough to focus on that when you see what you see and you feel like you really let one get away, whether you think it should have been three or whether you think it should have been one. Feels like you gave it away.
0: Absolutely. And here we are fair, first and foremost. And we look out for the team. We protect the brand. But we also look out for the fan, right? The person that is also watching, following along. And you can't disguise things or cover things up. And in this case, I'll focus on the positives first. CJ Dos Santos looked like he was in command pretty much all night under the three pipes. In front of him, I like the interventions by McVay, especially Manu Dua, Kieran Sargent, Oscar Berghoven. I don't think that there's anything that I can point to that they left something to be desired on the field. In the middle of the park, Aníbal Godoy, you know, has made his efforts, but Aníbal does what he does. He's got his specialties. For me, and yet Petersko being back, the capitán, bienvenido, right? That's the guy. That's who kind of sets the tone and sets the pace for San Diego FC. Aníbal Acari is that player right now. And when he's going great, and all players, you know, we're always going to mention the greatness of the player. But when they're not going so good, we're always going to talk about the truth. And the truth to me is it just feels like an Ale Alvarado at this point might be a better option because of what Ale does in those first few minutes, only minutes that you see him. He's constantly participating. And Ani gets lost for long lapses of time. And then when he shows up, it's right there. They're inside the 18. They're into the mixer. And then all of a sudden, it's Ani who can't quite connect. And it's Ani who just doesn't finish the work that, you know, the bricks that are laid down by Anders and Marcus Ingbergsen in this case. And also Alex Mighton. I feel like Mighton tonight didn't show up. We didn't see him. He made an effort. You saw him out there running. But Alex Mighton was a non-factor. And when you have both of those guys on the same side, it just felt like you kind of gave half of the field away there to Colorado. And tonight, they didn't feel there were any threats coming from that end. And they were able to take advantage on a couple of those occasions. Had it not been for our well-thought-of defenses, San Diego FC might have had themselves a 3-0 loss. At the same time, flip that coin. San Diego FC had their opportunities, and this could have easily been a 3-0 win, a 2-1 win for San Diego FC. But the coulda, shoulda, wouldas don't exist. But Aníbal Acari needs to step up his game. I think that because he's kind of dragging what we saw out of the first half in game one of the second half, I didn't see much of a change. And again, when he goes great and he does the great things, we're always going to talk about that. But when things aren't going so great, we're also going to discuss it. We're going to be honest. And I think Aníbal Acari has better football in him than what we've seen.
1: Yeah, and I think all of that is well said. And I think all of that is very objective. And I think that's why it's going to feel like a real long flight for everybody. But in particular, I think Aníbal Acari. I'm with you about Alex Mighton. He played a really, really long time. He played into stoppage time. didn't really have much of an impact. Felt like he was not as connected with his teammates.

0: known by one name.
1: Yeah.
0: But Fabian Ruiz weighed 185 pounds, so he got 185 pounds of tomatoes.
1: You know, it's not been a great last few days in produce. So, I mean, if you can get good tomatoes, I think that's pretty good.
0: Gabi weighed 150 pounds, so that's how much tomato he got.
1: Here's all the tomatoes.
0: What would you do with those tomatoes? That's a lot.
1: Do you
0: throw them at people?
1: I would not be home when the truck showed up. What time are you going to be then?
0: Not sure.
1: You know, let me call you.
0: Give him a different address.
1: Yeah, exactly. Free tomato giveaway.
0: Free tomato giveaway. Yeah, Ben Maller's like, why do I have all these tomatoes here?
1: Thanks a bunch, Monty. Yes. Coming up next, rapid fire, as we are now just a few days away from the trade deadline in Major League Baseball. All sorts of stuff out there. Boston had the big win streak. Who buys, who sells, the big contenders? What should they do? That's next. Jason and Mike. Fox.
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0: show. A reminder, save the date. Save the date. The next big Maller meet and greet has been scheduled. It'll be coming up in a little over a month from now, August 29th in Las Vegas, Nevada. Viva Las Vegas. We're going back to Vegas for a Maller meet and greet. That is a Saturday. Love to see you. Love to have you hang out with us. More details as we get closer to the event. We've been doing Vegas for a couple years now. This will be the first Maller meet and greet that we've done since the big weekend in Boston and Worcester. And then a couple weeks before that, we were in Newport, Kentucky and Cincinnati. And I got to meet listeners like Jay in Cincinnati, who, when I met him, he wasn't completely hammered and a schmuck like he was when he called up earlier. But save the date, August 29th, the next great Maller meet and greet of 2026 will take place in Las Vegas, Nevada. All right, back to it. Time now for the big payoff on the Who Am I game. It's where I pretend to be somebody else. Thus, we call it the Who Am I game in honor of the Red Sox, who won 15 straight before losing the nightcap to the Orioles. Other than Red Sox interim manager Chad Tracy and friend of one of my good baseball friends, Jim Tracy, who was managing the Dodgers when I was doing the Dodger Talk stuff back in the day. I love Jim Tracy. Good man. That's his kid. So I'm pulling for Chad Tracy. So other than, full disclosure, other than Red Sox interim manager Chad Tracy, the only two people who didn't manage their teams on the opening day of the season who had longer winning streaks are Bob Allen of the 1890 Phillies and me. Let's see. Maller Prop Guy says, Lorena. Wow, look at Lorena playing for the Portland Pickles, managing, and she's yelling at Ferdog. That doesn't look like AI at all. Alf, the alien opiner, says, the mouth of the South, Jimmy Hart. Are you trying to smoke out our friend who likes to gamble in Arkansas? Is that what you're trying to do here? Buzz Aldrin from Femi. The Macho Man, that's right, Randy Savage, oh yeah, from Shane in Des Moines. Who else do we have? Forrest Gregg of the 1985 Green Bay Packers, that's his answer. Leo DeRocher from Analog Al. Whitey Herzog, the White Rat, guessed by Eek in Roseville, Minnesota. Danny Glover from Not Blind Austin. Dick Hauser, there's a name from the past from James. James is hanging out there in parts unknown. Little Napoleon, Earl Weaver from Steelers Nasty, still one of the all-time great radio. It wasn't broadcast, but the manager's corner with Earl Weaver, one of the all-time great bits of all time, and just absolutely great. Let's see, what else do we have? A lot of reaction to Andrew and Jesus Radio. Tommy Lasorda from Spock's Weed on the Oregon Trail. Who else? Paige Dan. All right, do you have an answer, Lorena? Do you have an answer?
1: Coco Crisp.
0: No. It's Fred Dunlap of the 1884 St. Louis Maroons. There was a team called the Maroons.
2: We are.
0: Yeah. Who knew?
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28: 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Muncy flies the ball left center field. This one's back and it is out of here. Max Muncy with his third go-ahead homer of the road trip.
27: 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They defeated the Phillies 9-5. The Orioles snapped the Red Sox 15-game winning streak after their 5-1 victory in game 2 of their doubleheader. The Yankees and the Pirates also split their doubleheader on Wednesday, while Yordan Alvarez hit his major league leading 34th home run of the season as the Astros beat the Marlins 5-2. The Tigers outscored the Cubs in Chicago 5-1, while the Rays beat the Blue Jays 4-2. The WNBA is officially in its all-star break. Caitlin Clark had 27 points and 11 assists as the Fever crushed the Sun 123-88. I'm Monsi Bolaños.
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6: Matthew.
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16: Mic check. Is Messi the best male athlete of all time? 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

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We know you have options, not good ones. 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It is I, Bill Miller. A reminder that not only is this a radio show, it is also a YouTube show. Take that, Mr. Beast. Yeah, we're on the YouTube. Damn right. 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

0: Big board in Vegas in August. We have Alex in Lancaster, PA. Beautiful Lancaster, PA. What's going
1: Lancaster.
0: On, Alex? Oh, shut up.
2: You mean Lancaster, PA?
0: Oh, you. Oh, man. I was
2: I'm
0: excited.
2: The snake from yesterday.
0: The snake has slithered back. How lucky are we? All right. Hold on, buddy. And we have Frank the Tank in Iowa. Hello, Frank. Welcome.
3: How's it going, Billy?
0: There he is right there, the great...
3: Yeah, I'll call you tomorrow night. I'm going to stay loyal to you. So.
0: All right, good luck on that. We have Mike the Leprechaun. Hello, Mike the Leprechaun. What's going on, Mikey?
4: Hello again. Lorena should go run with the bulls in Pamplona, but that's okay.
0: That seems like a good idea. Hollering James called back. I don't know why. James?
5: Hey, it's my birthday. That's why I called back. Happy birthday, Doobie! Happy birthday, Doobie! Happy birthday, Doobie! Happy birthday, Doobie!
0: Okay. Nobody cares. Your birthday was the other day. Here we go. Story number one. Three stories. Figure out which of the three isn't true. Completely separating fiction from fact. Bruce Buffer has long been the voice of the UFC, but he has recently been expanding his resume, fresh off the heels of being the official announcer of the FIFA World Cup this year. Buffer announced that he will introduce the teams appearing at the upcoming Super Bowl 61 in L.A. Story number two, tickets for the FIFA World Cup final were very expensive no matter where you sat. And there was one group that splurged on $1 million VIP package last weekend. The package included access to 10 people to Sports Illustrated's pregame gala. I guess they're still in business. Headlined by 50 Cent, four premium match tickets, helicopter transfers from Manhattan to Jersey for the game, and also New York restaurant, much sought after, highly sought after, New York restaurant, Four Charles Prime Rib. All right. And story number three, LeBron still hasn't decided where he's going to play next, but... plenty of business trying to the best to lure him. LeBron recently talking about how much he loves golf. Owners of multiple golf and sporting clubs in both Cleveland and Philadelphia have offered their services to the King free of charge if he were to choose the Cavs or the Sixers. All right, those are the stories. Which one isn't completely true? Rod the Ambassador, one, two, or three, Rod?
6: Let's shoot for number one, man.
0: Number one, the serpent in Pennsylvania. Alex, one, two, or three, Alex?
2: Number one.
0: Okay, thank you. Frank in Iowa, one, two, or three. Quickly, Frank.
2: Number two.
0: Number two, Frank the Tank says. Mike the Leprechaun, quickly, Mike.
4: Three.
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0: 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Number one was the fake story, the Bruce Buffer one, not during the Super Bowl.
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23: First pitch. Muncy flies the ball left center field. This one's back and it is out of here. Max Muncy with his third go-ahead homer of the road trip.
22: 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They defeated the Phillies 9-5. The Orioles snapped the Red Sox 15-game winning streak after their 5-1 victory in game two of their doubleheader. The Yankees and the Pirates also split their doubleheader on Wednesday, while Yordan Alvarez hit his major league leading 34th home run of the season as the Astros beat the Marlins 5-2. The Tigers outscored the Cubs in Chicago 5-1, while the Rays beat the Blue Jays 4-2. The WNBA is officially in its all-star break. Caitlin Clark had 27 points and 11 assists as the Fever crushed the Sun 123-88. I'm Monsi Bolaños.
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0: he's not the most athletic guy on the Denver Nuggets. 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
1: Well, my friends, we do. Check these names. Dan Patrick, Colin Cowherd, LeVar Arrington, Brady Quinn, Jonas Knox, Stu Gotts and Company, Covino and Rich, Rob Parker, Kelvin Washington, Ben Maller, Jason Smith, and Mike Harmon.
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0: Pittsburgh gave up on him. He deserves a ton of credit for that. I think for Dallas, it was more, before we give you the truly big money, before we give you the market-shifting deal, we want to be absolutely positive that what you were able to accomplish in 2025 wasn't just you straightening up and flying right for a year, right?
1: Mm-hmm.
0: And so we can use the franchise tag as a mechanism to get there. And if you prove it again, then we'll reward you, you know? And so I think, like, honestly, it was a logical way to handle it. He was available for the price he was available for in May of 2025 without many suitors for a reason. And that reason is the same reason why I think the Cowboys like him as a player, like him as a guy, like what he did in 2025, but want to see a little more.
2: Get him on X at Albert Breer, senior NFL reporter, lead content strategist at the MMQB, who will be taking off on his training camp tour starting this Sunday. AB, happy travels. If you're out here and you get some time, let us know. We'll come hang out. But either way, we always appreciate it.
0: What's the name of the place, LeVar?
1: Grunions.
0: Grunions.
1: G-R-U-N-I-O-N-S. Grunions.
0: Oh, all right, okay. I'll look it up.
1: Yeah. Check it
3: so
1: out.
3: So there we go.
4: See where this is going.
0: All right. Thanks, guys.
2: All right. Thanks, AB.
1: Don't get jealous.
2: It is two pros and a cup of Joe here.
1: Tapping
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1: Group.
2: I mean, what are you going to pick them up with?
1: 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I respect a pickup that's built to get the job done with making no fuss, and that's the Nissan Frontier, built for the work week, ready for the load up and the tailgate on the weekends. 2026 Nissan Frontier.
2: It is two pros and a cup of Joe here on Fox Sports Radio. 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
6: 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It's the 300 block of Creelman Lane. It's very close to the 67 and kind of close to the 78. 67 has been open for us. Traffic was heavy last night, but this morning, nice and light.
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19: Here's your weather forecast. Look for partly cloudy skies today, with inland highs reaching the upper 70s, low 80s. More partly cloudy skies are expected to come your way tomorrow and Saturday.
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4: 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Alonso swings and rips one. Too short. Back in it by Chang. He plants. He throws to first. In time! Ball game over! The Red Sox have tied the record going back to 1901. 15 wins in a row. They win it here today, 6-3. There is magic in the air at Fenway Park.
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5: This report is sponsored by Aleve.
6: Southbound La Costa crash has cleared out of lanes. It's still very heavy out of Carlsbad. A little slow in Del Mar for the northbound 5. They just cleared that stall out of lanes. Fire crews still working on this brush fire burning in Ramona east of the 67. The 67 is wide open. 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
17: We'll talk some college football. Heather Dinich, the great reporter for the Mothership, SEC Media Day. Has Lane Kiffin taken the podium yet? I'm going to say he probably hadn't because there's no headlines. Figured he'd have something to say. 877-3DP show. Update the poll results, Dylan.
18: Well, Dan, Caitlin Clark is a dot, dot, dot. I had to cut it down because there's only four slots for the poll question. So we did badass, whiner, instigator, or all of the above. All of the above is narrowly edging out badass with 49%.
17: Okay. All right. Fair enough. So Lane Kiffin went on an hour and a half ago, Paul?
19: Yeah, so nothing flamethrowish yet that we've seen, but it's trickling in.
17: What the heck is going on with Lane Kiffin? Heather Dinich, ESPN College Football Insider, covering the SEC Media Days. No headline from Lane Kiffin yet, Heather?
20: Oh, there's always a headline. We got him in our room, and I asked him if he had any regrets about anything that happened last year in terms of how he handles his exit, the coaching staff. And he looked at his sports information director and he said, I'm going to be honest here. And he said, yes, yes, he did have regrets about how he handled things last year. And, you know, what he told me, Dan, was that he tried to make both places happy, which is something that he realizes in retrospect that you couldn't do. And I think it's also different today in college football with NIL and the transfer portal. And you just automatically assume something nefarious is going to take place when you got the head coach at another school inside your building every day. And it just didn't work. But the bottom line is that he and Pete Golding, the Ole Miss head coach, they're good. And I believe that 100%. And you know why I believe that? Because Pete Golding's living in Lane Kiffin's house with all his furniture, and they're still good buddies. So it's lessons learned, right?
17: Does Lane feel like a victim?
20: I don't think he feels.
17: Or a villain?
20: I think Lane is smart enough to know that he has been portrayed as a villain, certainly. I don't think he believes he is one. And quite honestly, having his players come through our room after him, I mean, they love the guy. They are excited about this season. There's so much talent on this roster, starting at quarterback, Sam Leavitt. I mean, these guys are really good. There was no expense spared to bring guys in from the transfer portal. And everyone in that program, starting with Lane, believes they can win right now.
17: We hear coaches.

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4: South 5 La Costa crash has cleared out of lanes. It's still very heavy out of Carlsbad. A little slow in Del Mar for the northbound 5. They just cleared that stall out of lanes. Fire crews still working on this brush fire burning in Ramona east of the 67. The 67 is wide open. Speeds are looking great there.
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8: Zicon is returning to the Chicago Blackhawks, Patrick Kane. The 37-year-old agrees to a 2-year, $16 million deal. Chicago drafted him number one overall in 2007. He spent the last 3 seasons in Detroit. It could be a major blow for the Carolina Panthers. Linebacker Nick Skorton was carted off the field with what could be a significant knee injury. He's having imaging this afternoon. New LSU football coach Lane Kiffin had his time in the SEC Media Day spotlight this morning, and he feels Baton Rouge so far has been a very good fit for him.
9: Over 7 months, just seeing that Louisiana's built up hardworking people that are really passionate and love football. And I think that really fits in well with our staff and the values and principles that we bring into our organization, into our football program. So that's been great.
8: Kiffin also said that transfer quarterback Sam Leavitt is ready to go coming off a foot injury last season. That's sports. I'm Frank Arity.
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12: If the Cavaliers had the Sixers' current roster, we wouldn't be waiting. If Bam, Giannis, and Spo were in Cleveland, we wouldn't be waiting. 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
12: What?
10: Here's Jason McIntyre.
12: It's here, ladies and gentlemen. Hour number 3 on The Herd. For a Thursday, as we wait, day 4. I saw someone else called it day 24 of LeBron Watch. But fear not, we have a much bigger name than LeBron James, and that's Clint Dempsey, the pride of Nacogdoches, Texas. Hope I didn't butcher that. Stops by to talk about the U.S. men's national team. I'm sure he's been hanging out with Pulisic and will have some tremendous insights. Clint Dempsey, if he's not your GOAT for the U.S. men's national team all time, I mean, it's got to be him or Donovan, right? Maybe he votes for Claudio Reyna. I don't know. But we'll talk a little bit of soccer in about 15 minutes. But to start hour number 3, I think it's time. Folks, right? Super Bowl tiers? I mean, listen, players are starting to report at camps this week, right? We got the rookies signing their contracts. Mendoza signed earlier today. And we're about 6 weeks out from it really getting to be go time. My Super Bowl tiers are here. And apologies, Jets fans. You guys didn't make the cut. So we're going to start here with overhyped teams, right? These are teams.

0: like, here's the truth. Like, Craig Stammen, as amazing as a human being as he has been exposed as a manager.
1: Seems to be. And we don't know him. He could be a piece of crap.
0: Okay, from all accounts, including Kevin Acey, who has known him longer than any of us, he is a very well liked and actually a very high quality human being. That doesn't necessarily mean you're going to be a great manager. And I think that the more that he's felt maybe that imposter syndrome in that press box chair or in that press conference chair, the more that, like, look, man, when we get nervous, when we get defensive, the word salad comes out. That is a coping mechanism, and we are seeing it from him because I think he's starting to feel a little bit more self-conscious and insecure about his job security, given the fact that this team is really performing the way they are.
1: All right, we got some YouTube comments that maybe we can get to in hour number two. We will also have some boots on the ground a part of Comic-Con. Our buddy John Fink from News Radio 600 Kogo is down there taking in the sights and the sounds. We'll catch up with John in just a little bit. We also have those Zach Bryan tickets to give away for his Heaven on Tour Saturday, August 1st at Snapdragon Stadium. Ryan Bingham's going to be there. Faye Feely's going to be there. For tickets and info, you can go to Ticketmaster.com. If you would like to win some tickets, drop us a talkback on the free talkback mic on the free iHeartRadio app. Give us your name, your neighborhood, thoughts on the Padres. You can qualify to win those tickets. All right, before we get out of here for hour one, I do have a bet for everybody. Would you like to hear it, J-Riff?
0: I would love to hear it. I know you lost us all money yesterday, but yeah, I'm sure you could redeem yourself today.
1: We don't need to talk about yesterday.
0: Fade Ben Fletcher.
1: If you would have faded me completely yesterday, you would have won a lot of money yesterday, because I think I went over three. So today, learning from my mistakes, this will not be a parlay. This is a straight up one place bet, and it is for Jake Knapp to finish in the top five at the 3M Championship out in TPC Twin Cities. That is the golf tournament going on right now. Scotty Scheffler went low today. He's one off the lead. Jake Knapp, young dude, had some amazing shots earlier today. He's tied for 19th right now. I have a feeling he is going to charge this weekend. Jake Knapp, top five, $5 pays out $30. Go get that value for Jake Knapp. All right, before we get out of here, I do want to tell you, today is Thursday, which means it's a Thirsty Thursday out of Valley View Casino and Hotel. 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
11: 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Trying to wait for this to load because I have to do a read. It's in my text. 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This is not pleasant radio. SDFC returns to Snapdragon Stadium Saturday when they host FD Dallas. Our pregame coverage with Adrian Garcia Marquez and Darren Smith gets going at 6 p.m. right here on your home for San Diego FC, San Diego Sports 760. The rumor mill has been spinning for that organization. Rumors flying about a potential striker, a potential attacking option. A pretty good one from the name that was thrown out internally. Somebody with World Cup experience. Somebody with a very quick first step and a very good finish. And also has a little bit of connection to the organization just from where they're going to hopefully be coming from if they do indeed land this transfer. So that's sort of the missing piece for me. You know, you shore up the midfield. Defense is overall still pretty solid. I know the lapse last night in the 95th minute, but out of a very long and abnormal midseason break at elevation, Colorado 2 hours ahead of us right now. So 8:10 start or whatever, so 8:30 starts a late start. Like it's going to maybe a little on the cooler side. So I'm not too worried. I think that they didn't play inspiring soccer and they still played into that match until the final minute. So if that's the case, and if they can start getting back to form, they're going to be back in the hunt. So it would be nice though, if this could happen, to get that final piece, that final leg in the attacking third to really help elevate what has been a solid midfield flow. Right. And that's the problem, is the buildup is there. It's the finishing isn't, and it gets frustrating for players once you consistently are unrewarded, right? If you're a goalie, and you keep getting save after save, if CJ Dos Santos keeps getting save after save and your offense isn't picking you up, it's frustrating. If you're playing football, right, and your defense is out there getting stops and your quarterback can't march down the field and score and you guys lose, I don't know, 10-7 or 10-3, you're going to be a frustrated group of defenders. So you want this symbiotic relationship where everybody feels rewarded. Nobody feels diminished. And it's not like these players aren't trying. Everybody's trying. Nobody's actively out there trying to unreward the play of their teammates. But I think that the piece has been off. That final piece has been off. And it's been a miss. And they've left 12 points now on the table late in these matches. 11 points coming in where they were either up or drawing or heading towards a draw. And then dropped it late in the game.
7: you know, within the final 20, 25 minutes. And that's what we saw last night. So now 12 points. And think about how big those 12 points can be. You're in the playoffs. You're in the midst of the playoff hunt. They are still in the playoff hunt, but now Colorado has jumped them because of the 3 points that the Rapids were able to pick up yesterday. So, you know, we're not in crunch time yet, but it's time to start stringing together some consistency. But adding those pieces, getting the continuity back in the attacking third, and finishing off some of what has been some solid midfield play, I think is going to be a really helpful turn of the tides. And just redeveloping that offensive identity, because as solid as it was last year, you see the adjustments the league is making. And just like Sean McVay did with the Rams, they won a Super Bowl. Varus is going to do with this team in the SDFC, and they're going to make the necessary adjustments to respond to how the league has responded. And by the way, that's the ultimate sign of respect. When you come in and you dominate in your first season and you're a Western Conference final, when you're a Western Conference finalist and a contender for the MLS Cup, there's a lot of respect that comes with that. So we're planning for them in the offseason. Teams are planning to try and disrupt what has been a very exciting year and a half for this team in the beginning of their hopefully very long and very successful tenure in San Diego. So I think that we're in a good spot. I think that they're going to respond. And I think that the league respects this team. And that's why you're seeing some of the frustrations, because teams are really focused on finding ways to dispel SDFC. But they're back at Snapdragon Stadium on Saturday. Looking forward to it. Listen to Darren and Adrian. You know there's really good cell phone service there, right? So you could be at the game, which I recommend. And then you could have the iHeartRadio app, bring an AirPod, or just share with a friend. It's loud enough that hopefully won't disrupt the people around you. Also, who wouldn't want to hear that commentary? I think there should be a giveaway. By the way, they're doing a beanie giveaway for the first 20,000 fans. We have a couple of beanies in studio. Really awesome giveaway. Get out there. Go get it. I want a giveaway where they have those mini AM radios, and it's like branded. We could have like 760 branded, and everybody in the stadium gets one. That'd be cool. You can listen to it in the stadium as well. Because again, Adrian Garcia Marquez, Darren Smith, that's the thing, is we're so lucky. There's the Portland Trailblazers. Let me end the show with this. And I think John and Alan are in studio. And I'm sure that they're just going to roll their eyes, because that's what I would do to me also. But the Portland Trailblazers,

0: level, right? But I think that that just continues to show how lucky we are here in San Diego to have people like Adrian and Darren on air, you know, connecting with us about these games. And John Schaefer, when he's out there calling San Diego State, man, I'm so excited for this season. I'm looking Pac-12 football, man. And that's what I'm saying. Like, how fortunate are we to have such Jack Cronin when he's calling San Diego football and basketball? Like, we are blessed with some really, really solid talent here in town that you get to listen to and connect with. And it's not like that in most places, even in LA, man, even in LA, even these big markets, New York, LA, you can find yourself in a compromising situation trying to listen to some games, but it doesn't happen here. We are very lucky. Not to mention some of the professional organizations as well and their broadcasters. So, listen to Darren and Adrian on Saturday. I'll be back tomorrow with Fletch from 12 to 2, 2 to 3 with you. Big thanks to Mary. Big thanks to Mike. Big thanks to Brent. Who did we have on today? We had Jonas Knox on today. Great conversation. Not a fan of cosplay. Jonas Knox. You will not see him at a Comic-Con. If you do, he'll likely be protesting more than partaking. And thanks to Coach Quintero. We had John Quintero on, and he said that he believes, and from some of the people that he's been talking to, that Manny Machado is the big money name that will be attached in a trade come the trade deadline. I wish I nailed that ending. I thought it was a good setup. Very interesting. We had a lot of people on the last couple of weeks. A lot of people have brought up a bunch of different names. First time we've heard of Manny Machado. And honestly, if they're able to find a buyer, if he goes to the Yankees and you're able to give him 50% of his contract, you get Mason Miller in that trade or Adrian Morahone, I think it's a pretty good sale. We'll find out. John Schaefer, Alan Sliwa, they're next. Talk to you tomorrow. San Diego Sports 760, live on the iHeartRadio app.
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14: I'm Tarika Foster Brasby. What's up, y'all? I'm your girl, Cheryl Swoops. And it's WNBA All-Star Season. The best players in the world are on the floor. 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

0: be closed. Can you really take anything from these next nine games to now tell you whether you should be buying or selling at the trade deadline?
1: It depends what you're looking at. I don't think AJ's actually looking at their record. I think he's just paying attention to how many games out of the wild card they are. So if, you know, they keep up this stretch to where, you know, we talked about it earlier in the week about how, you know, somehow they keep gaining ground on teams.
0: By default, yeah. Right? Because everybody else was losing.
1: So if that keeps up and we get to, you know, August 2nd and they're, you know, two games out of the wild card, I think in AJ's mind, he's going to be like, oh, dude, we're in.
0: Okay.
1: And, well, and he'll totally disregard, like, say, like right now, what, we're three games under 500? Say we're five games under 500, but we're some, you know, miracle. We're sure. Only two games out of the wild card.
0: Sure.
1: He won't look at the five games under 500. He'll just look at the two games out and go, all right, bye.
0: All right. So Arizona down 2-0 right now to the Cardinals. Both of those teams, it's kind of a wash, whatever happens. And I'm looking at just trying to look at the standings at the same time here. The point that I'm trying to make is by the time today's all said and done, the Padres will either be 3.5 back or 4 games back, since Arizona and the Cardinals right now are both half a game away from each other. So depending on that game, they'll either continue to be 3.5 back or they will be 4 back if Arizona wins that game. It's kind of fascinating. Like, you know, what you just said, there's kind of two different paths to take. Let's say I take my emotion out of it, which ain't easy. And it's not easy if you're a sports fan to take your emotion out of it. If you actually, like, genuinely care about the team that you're rooting for or the team that represents your city, I'm going to take my emotion completely out of it. Let's just remove my emotion. This is just the type of baseball that I watched all year, what the Padres actually are, players that you can't rely on. That starting rotation, not only depleted, but the dudes that do come out have just been awful, other than Michael King. And it's not like Michael King's the best pitcher in baseball, but I'm a big fan of Michael King, so I'll put him to the side. But do you really know what Walker Buehler is going to give you every outing? Do you know what? And he's actually done better than he should have. Done better than what some of the expectations were. If I 100% removed my emotion, I'm an objective, somebody that doesn't care about San Diego and doesn't care about the Padres, I would tell you it would be the most idiotic thing to buy at this deadline. If I remove myself, which I can't, because I'm going to go back and I'm going to make some cases the other way. But does anyone, if you had somebody that just covers the league or somebody that's just a fan of baseball and just watched the San Diego Padres, three games below 500, struggling to get into that final wild card spot against trash teams that aren't going to do anything once the postseason actually starts, and somebody would try to make the argument that this team should buy, I wish I could be objective. I can't, but that's my initial reaction when I take all emotions out of it.
1: I'm in sell mode. I don't think there's even any question now. And it's one of those things, too, where, okay, say they do sneak into the playoffs. So I don't think they're going to do anything when they get in there, especially we still have no clue on if we're going to see Pivetta or Musgrove a single ball this season. Mm-hmm. So if, let's just say, hypothetically, neither one of those guys come back and we just have to go in there with what we got, it's going to be similar to what happened to the Cubs last year. The Cubs literally had no pitching left, so their whole playoff rotation consisted of Jameson Taillon and Imanaga. And you can't just go into the playoffs with two pitchers in your rotation.
0: And who did the Padres lose to?
1: Yeah, because that was the first game.
0: The Chicago Cubs,
1: that was the first game, though. After that, though, they had to just keep recycling using the same two starters. And I think that's what it's going to be. We're not going to win any games going in there, you know, with J.P. Sears and, you know, having to do starters for most of our stuff.
0: I think the problem is, you know, even just making the postseason is a question mark. All right, let's do this. When we come back, we'll spend a little bit more time on this. Frustrating afternoon. Griffin Canning has just been awful for the San Diego Padres. You know, they put a reliever in to start the game. There's a critical situation in the game where maybe Craig Stammer could have gotten with Matsui. Or he keeps Griffin Canning in the game. Canning ends up giving up a three-run homer. People would say, well, why didn't you go lefty on lefty? Probably because it was the fourth freaking inning, and your starting pitcher needs to give you some innings. We'll get into that coming up next. There's also some great conversation just in general about what the Padres obviously do from here. And like I said, if you're out, I mean, I will tell you, if we don't get San Diegans picking up the phone and giving their opinion about the Padres today, I don't know when we will. So let's make it happen today. Give me your thoughts about the state of the San Diego Padres now, 3.5 games back of a wild card spot. They're 2-5 over this 7-game stretch since the All-Star break. 877-767-4760. 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

0: Jets lost 9 games in a row. This is all before the trade deadline, which is why I'm pointing out these three series. And then the two bottom teams in the bottom of the NL is, you know, obviously who you're going to be facing here over this handful, this stretch of games. Let's get another one here. Losing both of King's starts were brutal. I agree. That first game back from the All-Star break is the game against Kansas City. King pitches that game. Padres go up 6-3 after a Ty France home run in the top of the ninth with two outs, and they find a way to go up 6-3 in the 10th inning. And wouldn't you know, they find a way to lose that game 7-6. All right, let me read another one here. Team has talent. This is JB on YouTube. Team has talent, but a depleted pitching roster. The Bogarts deal has hurt the team, and they must find a way to trade him, even with a clause, package Miller, do whatever. That's how desperate we are about Xander Bogarts. When I first started doing, you know, when I first started the show with John, like, why aren't more people angry at Xander Bogarts? John just kept telling me, he's like, brother, we've been talking about this guy for 3 years. You lose your energy after a certain amount of time. He's right about that. I'm losing my energy on him, and I'm only 4 months talking about Xander Bogarts. We got a couple of calls waiting. When we come back, we'll take a few of your calls. Plus, we got the wrap. Stay right here. Appreciate you guys being a part of the show. This is San Diego Sports 760 live on the iHeartRadio app.
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0: All right, SDFC returns to Snapdragon Stadium coming up this Saturday when they host FC Dallas. Our pre-match coverage with Adrian and Darren begins at 6 p.m. right here on our home for SDFC, San Diego Sports 760. Yesterday was just a bad day in San Diego. You know, I had this, like, this whole setup here. What time did the Padres play yesterday? Yeah, we left here. The game was still going on. So, oh, yeah, yeah. No, this was the worst setup that you can have. So we leave the station, and I start working my way home. Right when we left, Darren's getting in here for a little. He's going to do the pregame show for SDFC in Colorado Rapids. The game is delayed, which is perfect because I can watch the whole Padre game, and then SDFC is going to start after that. So I text John, or no, I call John as I'm leaving, because right as we're leaving, Padres tied the game against the Braves, tied one apiece. I'm like, John, we're in business here. We're in business. By the time I get home, you know, again, this is kind of goes to the three-run homer earlier today. There's just kind of no emotion. The wheels completely fall off in the eighth. Padres go down. What are they, 6-1, 7-1, whatever it was. And then the Padres come all the way back. And now all of a sudden to 7-6 game. And of course, that's how it ends. And it's like, yeah, of course the Padres are going to lose just by giving you a little bit of hope before they go out. And I'm like, all right, let's get SDFC. Yeah, I got to be honest about SDFC. And this is, I feel like for 2 months of the season, and John and I have had this conversation before watching them, there's such a thirst right now for SDFC to have a great follow-up season of what they did. I mean, no franchise has ever done their first inaugural year to make it to the Western Conference Finals and be a game away from getting a chance to play against Messi in Miami. It didn't happen. Vancouver was better. Vancouver's still really, really good, but it was like, wow, what a way for San Diego to have an MLS team come here. And I don't need to tell everybody just how thirsty we are for more professional sports. And it's a perfect fit. And SCFC plants its flag. For a couple of months now, before obviously the World Cup, watching San Diego FC, nothing has gone right for this team. Nothing. Nothing has gone right, you know, so far. And I'm talking about just from a soccer perspective, nothing has gone right. And it's been a frustrating watch. And yesterday was absolutely no different. Off the top of my head, I'm thinking about games where they just have these devastating, devastating results. Whether it was up against LAFC late and they give up a late goal and they only get, I think the game ends in a tie, so they only get 1 point. The game against Cincinnati where they go up 3-2 incredibly late and you think they're going to get 3 points. Cincinnati on basically the last kick of the game ties it up. They only get 1 point. And then last night against the Colorado Rapids, and you think, you know, the break was going to help them, it was going to benefit them, and you're just kind of hoping and praying that SDFC could start getting back into the mix. I mean, put themselves in a position where we can gain a little bit of momentum, start working their way up as far as the standings go. And no, in the 95th minute, there's 6 minutes of extra time. SDFC gives up a goal, and they end up losing the game 1-0. Go look at the standings right now. SDFC is sitting in 13th place in the Western Conference. 13th place in the Western Conference. And it's not like the Colorado Rapids are this unbelievable team. They were, I think, coming into yesterday's game, they had one less point than SDFC. But SDFC now, 17 total points. They got some work to do, and they got their work cut out for them. And, you know, unfortunately right now, watching San Diego FC, we're all hoping that this improves and they put themselves in a position where obviously they could be a part of the playoff mix again. They got to make the playoffs. I mean, that's the one thing that I'm going to say. It says the playoffs have to be a must there. I got a chance about less than a week ago. Was it a week ago today? I think we go tomorrow. I went to the SDFC offices, got a chance to see their headquarters. It was awesome. It was really, really cool. Beautiful office out in Little Italy. And, you know, obviously you've enjoyed coming out to some of their games. So I'm excited that their games are back here on Saturday. But we all know how this works. The winning pedigree is winning. So hopefully SDFC can start turning some things around and put themselves in a position to, you know, get that vibe again that they had. I went to a couple of the playoff games last year, went to a couple of the regular season games as well. Kind of caught everybody off by surprise. It's like, wait, how can you be this good? This is your first year, and they got some work to do. So hopefully SDFC can start working their way back into the mix. So here's what we're going to do. We're going to do something a little bit different here. Sebastian Moria is coming to join us here, and I mentioned this, you know, a little bit earlier. He is the brand director for SDFC. So we're going to talk a little bit about SDFC, some games that are coming up. They got some really, really cool giveaways as well that we're going to be promoting for SDFC, and looking forward to that. But he's going to be joining us again. He's the Senior VP of Brands and Innovation. They got some really cool promotional giveaways that they got coming up, specifically this game against FC Dallas as well. So we're going to have him come on the show. I might have to complain to him that I need SDFC to start winning. I mean, yesterday was just miserable. I mean, I had a hard day of work. All I was looking for, Brent, was just to come home and watch two teams handle business, the Padres and SDFC. I went 0-2. All right, we'll get Sebastian to join us here coming up next. We'll flip, by the way, 4:45. We'll talk a little bit NBA. 5 o'clock, we got Ben Golliver, who covers the NBA for ESPN. And then 5:15, right back to all San Diego Padres. We'll do that as well. Stay right here. Appreciate you guys being a part of the show. 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
18: 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Padres lost game 4.

4 of their series against the Braves today. They dropped 3 out of 4 against Atlanta. They lost today 6-5. Next, they're on to Miami to start a weekend set with the Marlins beginning tomorrow night. In NFL news, the first overall pick in this year's draft, Fernando Mendoza, signed his rookie deal with the Raiders today. Mendoza signed a 4-year deal worth $57 million, all fully guaranteed, with an option for a 5th year. 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
17: All right, San Diego Sports 760. Ben Golliver, who covers the NBA for ESPN, is going to be joining us coming up at 5 o'clock. 5:30, John Quintero. Legend John Quintero. Man, you know, back in the day, when I was just starting in sports talk radio. Actually, no, this was Extra Sports. It was Mighty 1090. I think it was Mighty 10. Extra Sports 690. But then eventually when I'm at Mighty 1090 doing promotions, Quintero would do his live, his post-game show after every Padres game. He'd do it. Where was it at? It was at the Hyatt downtown.
18: Hyatt downtown?
17: Yeah, it was Hyatt downtown. And Manchester Grand Hyatt. I don't even know if it's still called that. Manchester Grand Hyatt. Love that guy. Set up all the events, set up everything for him. Quintero's got, obviously, phenomenal history here in San Diego. He'll join us at 5:30, talk a little Padres. You know, I know I mentioned, I teased I was going to do a little NBA. I'm just going to actually wait on that with Ben Golliver. I think we'll just do it then. And we could start some of that NBA conversation. But real quick here, and I'm going to go back to the Padres here for a quick second. There's a tweet that I just saw here, Fox Sports MLB. So the official account for Fox Sports MLB. The Padres are now 50-53 this season, but are only 3.5 games back in the NL wildcard race. Will San Diego trade their star closer? And just to get a quick update on that, of how far the Padres are, I want to say Arizona now is blowing out the St. Louis Cardinals. I think I saw a few people on the chat. It's 9-2 in the top of the ninth. So the Arizona Diamondbacks are going to win, which means the Padres will officially be four games back of a wild card spot whenever that game ends in the next half hour or so. So they put out that question, you know, the question I'm talking about. This is the official account on Fox Sports MLB. Mason Miller has a .86 ERA with 25 saves and 78 strikeouts. And then, you know, obviously all the comments go from there. You know what's crazy, Brent? When I don't know why that kind of slaps me across the face when I read that stat. I know how good Mason Miller is. I know he's the only player that represented the Padres. I know he's the only player that represented the Padres in the All-Star game. So we know just how great Mason Miller is. But when I look at those stats, and you're another front office around baseball right now, and you feel like you got a legitimate chance of a World Series run, I'm sure, I'm going to assume here AJ Preller is going to get a lot of calls on Mason Miller. Now, will a call come in that he says, hey, I got no choice but to make this move? And listen, I think there will be some egg on his face if he trades Mason Miller away one year after he traded DeVry away. And I think it does look dumb because you have Mason Miller under control, which is really the reason why you did justify giving up one of the top prospects in all of baseball. But I just look at, for some reason, just looking at this tweet and looking at those stats there, how are you not a team right now that's not the San Diego Padres, and you're you pick whichever team you want. Pick whatever team you think that needs literally the best bullpen guy, the best closer in all of baseball. You think Mason Miller's going to be intimidated in a playoff game? You think he's going to be intimidated in a World Series run? I think his game's only going to elevate.
19: Me and Fletch kind of talked about this when he was on his way out at 2 o'clock. The Padres are holding most of the cards here, if you think about it. Because any team, you know, we brought up either this week or then to last week, the Yankees are desperate for a closer. And even if AJ's like, hey, Mason Miller, nah, he's not on the table. They're going to be like, fine, what do you want for Morejon and Adam? We hold the cards to where all the closers and like big name relief guys that people want.
17: It's coming through San Diego.
19: Yes, we have all of them. So
17: we just don't have starting pitching, reliable bats, and plenty of other positions. But you need a bullpen?
19: But
17: San Diego's got it.
19: But that's my point, though, is that we hold all the cards, so any contender in the league that wants a closer, they're going to have to essentially go through San Diego to get one. So, you know, instead of just, that's why I'm kind of leaning towards keep Mason Miller, get rid of Morejon, get rid of Adam. Ty France has never been more valuable trade market wise than he is right now. You know, when he hit that home run today, I was like, oh, he's going to look great in a Mariners uniform again in like 3 weeks. You know, just get rid of a lot of these pieces, like the caller said earlier.
17: I was just going to say, one of our callers, that's exactly what he said.
19: The pieces that we're not going to, you know, bring back next year, we're not going to re-sign most likely, just let them go and let's get some, you know, guys back in our system here.
17: All right, so let me read something here. Dennis Lynn just put something out, covers the Padres for The Athletic, does a phenomenal job. Here, let me read a couple pieces of what he put out here. He said, Adrian Morejon, the setup man who has emerged as the hardest-throwing left-hander in baseball, could end up as the best reliever moved by the August 3rd trade deadline, even as the San Diego Padres continue to take a wait-and-see approach and a summer of poor overall performance. Morejon, for those who don't know, is available after this year. So, yes, you're not going to get as much back for Adrian Morejon, but Adrian Morejon is a freaking stud. I mean, like, let's just, any team that trades for Adrian Morejon, your bullpen is just a ton better than it was because of how consistent, reliable. I'm frankly, I'd hate to see Adrian Morihone go, but I get it. If you told me, hey, we're going to keep Mason Miller, but Morihone's got to go. Ty France has got to go. I'm not going to sit here and argue against that. I would understand it, especially these players that are not going to be with your organization next season. One other piece that he says here, he says,

0: for Marrone and even Adam, if you combine them, than you would for Mason Miller. But you're going to get better than nothing, which is, you know, I brought up earlier in the show when they decided that one year that we're not going to trade Hader, we're not going to trade Snell. What did they get out of it? Nothing. Mm-hmm. When they could have got a bunch of prospects to fill the coffers of their minor league system, have other pieces and options. But
1: it's tough to sell, man. It's tough to sell. And I think that team especially was incredibly tough to sell because you went out that summer and, you know, the trade deadline before, you traded for Juan Soto. You got Xander that summer. You started locking up all these guys. And then you were just, you were, you know, obviously the team was so wildly, wildly disappointing in 2023. This season, I do think it's different. You don't have nearly the amount of talent. The expectations aren't the expectations as it was there. You're really just trying to grab onto a wild card spot. That was your goal coming into the season. All right, Ben Golliver covers the NBA for ESPN. Coming up next, we'll kind of try to find out here, what is the latest on LeBron James? What is that conversation that's going on behind the scenes in regards to the trickle effect once LeBron does decide? How many different players are on hold? We'll hit some NBA coming up next. Stay right here. 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
4: Eastbound side of the 94, just beyond Federal Boulevard. Still got a crash here where all lanes are shut down. Traffic squeezing by in the center divider. It's going to be very tough coming away from the 5. Also, it's going to be a heavy ride on the 5. Southbound side, things start to load up right before Gilman Drive, and that's going to stay pretty jammed on over to H Street.
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